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love it. The timeless sound of Santana. The track Song of the Wind from his 1972 album Caravanserai. Scary to think that track was actually recorded 54 years ago. Still sounds absolutely brilliant. Love it. Hey, welcome along to the Centre City Drive Show. You've got Alan on the desks for the next couple of hours. What a spectacular day we have had today. I hope you've managed to spend some time out enjoying it. Yeah, hardly a cloud in the sky for the whole day. Hardly a breath of wind. Hey, on days like this, who would want to live anywhere else? We are blessed, people. We are truly blessed. Hey, let's get into the music, because that's what we're here for. We're going to start with the Kiwi Triple Play. No surprises there at all. Black Comet are up first. Lawton Cora's band, their track Over and Out. Following on from that, Deep State will give us Games. And then the Snow Ponies will give us Oh My God. Here we go with Over and Out from Black Comet.

Yeah, OMG, oh my God, that was the Snow Ponies. Before that, a Deep State gave us Games, and we opened that set with Lawton Cora and his band Black Comet and their track Over and Out. Hey, we have just hit 18 minutes past 4 o'clock. Let's carry on with a new voice to me, a fellow by the name of Sam Lewis. He's been around for a wee while. This is actually his 7th album. He's just released a new album called Waiting on You. He's a Nashville-based Americana bluesy, rocky, soul-y sort of guy. Yeah, I really like his sound. I'm going to certainly dig out some more from him. Here's the track from his latest album. The track is called Reinventing the Blues, Sam Lewis.

Yeah, the cruisy sound of Sam Lewis out of the US of A, reinventing the blues from his latest album, Waiting on You. Hey, let's get back into some more Kiwi music. Up next, we've got The Response with Clear as Crystal. Following on from that, Dust is a track from Reclose. Listen out for a contribution from Joe Dookie, the voice of Fat Freddy's Drop. After a short break for some messages, we'll come back with Imperial April and their track, Wake Me From My Sleep. Three great Kiwi tracks in a row. Only on the most.

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4: Tired of hearing the same four songs played on a loop by a corporate robot in Auckland? We are too. We have real humans choosing the music. Sometimes they even choose good ones. The most

There's some great music coming out of Otatahi Christchurch at the moment, and that's just one of the great groups, Imperial April, their track Wake Me From My Sleep. Before that, we heard Recluse with a little bit of help from Joe Dookie, a track we've played regularly here on the Most FM, Dust. And we opened that set with The Response and their track Clear as Crystal. Hey, we're looking at 22 minutes to 5 o'clock. Let's head in that direction with a little bit of John Hiatt, one of my favourite Americana artists. This particular track comes off his 12th album released in 95. The album was called Walk On. This particular track is called The River Knows Your Name.

0: Yeah, the unmistakable voice of John Hiatt, The River Knows Your Name, a great track. Hey, big stuff on TV tonight, apparently, The Leader's Debate, The Dance of the Desperate. Are we going to learn anything by watching it? I don't think so. I'm going to be tuned into the Most FM anyway, because tonight, Under the Mic Night, Warren's guest is a new artist. Nikki Kennedy has just put out a debut album. So I'm going to be finding out as much as I can about her and listening to what is apparently a beautiful new voice. Sounds like much more fun than listening to a shouting match. Hey, let's carry on with some more cute Kiwi music. Ha, The Unclear. Haven't heard from them for a wee while. Their track at Cumberland Street. Following on from that, our very own Avon Rose will give us Always Sunflower, a short break for a couple of messages, and then Super Turtle will give us I Wanted It Twice. Here we go with Ha, The Unclear.
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Super Turtle getting a little bit greedy. I wanted it twice. Before that, our very own Avon Rose gave us Always Sunflower, and we opened that set with Hardy Unclear, Cumberland Street. Hey, we are 2.5 minutes away from the news. Oh, sorry, the news. The weather at around 5 o'clock. Let's go there with more Taranaki music. Otts are up next with Sunday Blue. Then we'll have a chat about what we need to wear over the next few days.

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1: Crikey, Dick, they're coming through really loud. Let's deal with that. Hey, yeah, great weather today. It is 18 degrees outside as we speak. Expected to drop down tonight to an overnight low of around about 6. Forecast for tomorrow, pretty flash. Morning cloud clearing to fine. Light winds from the southerly quarter developing in the afternoon. Temperature range tomorrow, 16 through to 8. Thursday is going to be another gloriously fine day. There's going to be a little bit of southeasterly breeze. But that's going to die out through the morning to make it a fabulous day. Following on from that, Friday, the last day of the working week, once again, partly cloudy with just light winds. Yeah, sadly at this stage, the weekend is looking a little bit shabby. Showers starting Saturday afternoon. Sunday at this stage is going to be pretty wet. But hey, things may change. It's a wee way out. Hey, let's carry on with some more Kiwi music. Leonard Charles is up next with a track called Can We Go Back? Following on from that, Brian Hatcher Band will give us Pedal to the Floor. And then we'll have a nod to today in music history, a track from Bob Dylan. Here we go with Leonard Charles.

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0: Hey, this day in 1979, Bob Dylan had a track that entered the top 40 in the US of A. The track actually went on to earn him a Grammy for the best rock vocal male in that particular year. It comes off the album Slow Train Coming, a track I'm pretty sure you'd be fairly familiar with. You've got to serve somebody. Here's Bob.

Hey, you're going to have to serve somebody. Bob Dylan off the album Slow Train Running. It was a hit for him this time in about, 1979. Hey, we are 15 and a half minutes past 5 o'clock. Let's carry on with the three more Kiwis in a row. Starting with the local group, one of my personal faves, The Mara. They've got a track called I've Been Hurt Too Many Times. Following on from that, Emily Esplin will give us Paranoia, a short break for a couple of messages, and then Robinson will give us Regardless. 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Here's The Mara.

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Yeah, beautiful track there from a woman who just goes by the simple name of Robinson. The track was called Regardless. Before that, Emily Espin gave us Paranoia, and we opened that set with a brilliant track from The Mara, I've Been Hurt Too Many Times. Hey, we're looking at 27 minutes past 5 o'clock. That's Mad Media time here at The Most FM, tonight being Tuesday night. We shall have our good friend Glenn in the house at 6 o'clock, taking us all on the trip. Following on from that, Warren will be in. As mentioned previously, a brand new artist tonight, a woman who is Toronto-based, but she is a Kiwi. The woman's name is Nikki Kennedy. So looking forward to hearing her new album and maybe a little bit of chat with her as well. Following on from Under the Mic, nothing but the very best of Kiwi music, old and new, when Warren presents the Kiwiana Show. Hey, let's go back a year or six to what has always been my favourite track from David Bowie, recorded this day in 1972. It comes off the album Aladdin Sane. I don't think I need to say anything more. You know it. Let's sing along. Dance.

Brilliant. The Gene Genie from David Bowie's album Aladdin Sane. That particular track was recorded this day in 1972. Did you know that there is a line in that particular song that provided the inspiration for the naming of one of Scotland's finest bands? There's a line in the song that goes, "He's so simple-minded he can't drive his module." Yeah, the Scottish band that used that line for their name, Simple Minds. Hey, let's carry on with some more Kiwi Music. Raw Collective are up next with a track called Tables Turned. Following on from that, Tobias out of Australia will give us Where You Really Come From. And then we're going to head to South Korea. Park Hae-jin is going to give us Let's Sing, Let's Dance. 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

step in the spot, I'm slaying. Step in the spot, I'm slightly leaning. I'm skunk, crossfaded. Let me go again. I'm just trying to piece that real quick. Oh, I still threw my head in.

Yeah, nice cruisy sound there out of South Korea. Park Hae-jin is the artist. The track was called Let's Sing, Let's Dance. Before that, Tobias gave us Where You Really Come From, and we opened that set with Tables Turned, a track from Raw Collective. Hey, we are looking at 5:43, time for a couple more Kiwi tracks before we hear some Americana and, of course, a van track. Let's go with Jesse and the Volunteers. The track is called Time is Laughing. A short break for a couple of messages, and then Metal will give us UFO Radio.

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0: It might be UFOs, you never know. Metal with their track UFO Radio. Before that, Jesse and the Volunteers gave us Time Is Laughing. Hey, as per tradition, we've got Glenn in the house. We've got a shared love of Americana. I've got a little bit of a surprise for him this afternoon. Ray LaMontagne.
1: Class act out of the US, this guy.
0: Yep.
1: I first discovered him with a single years ago, Trouble, I think it was called. And yeah, just a beautiful voice. Great to hear he's got a new album out. You're saying it's a live album?
0: Yeah. It's called Live from the Artist's Den, Season 3. So yeah, we'll have to see if we can do some more digging around. But the track I've chosen is a track called Beg, Steal or Borrow. Yeah, see what you think of this.

0: Yeah, it deserves the appreciation, doesn't it? A great track.
1: Yeah, I quite enjoyed that.
0: Yeah, he's got a really a distinctive voice, a really neat voice. Beg, Steal or Borrow. That was originally released on an album in 2010. Hey, Van Time. This week I'm featuring Van's album from 2017, rings a bell. Yep, the album called Roll With The Punches, and you have chosen...
1: Well, you know, if you've been overseas and you lost your luggage, you just got to roll with the punches. So, I'm going with the title track.
0: Perfect. Cheers, buddy. Hey, Noho Automata, take it easy. I'll be back in the house tomorrow afternoon for the Centre City Drive Show. Here's Van.

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3: 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I now pronounce this arranged marriage between two cultures the best place to get doses to die for.
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Yeehaw. Now, hi to my listeners. My name's Glenn, welcoming you to The Trip. The Trip's a one-hour excursion to wherever the music takes you. Could be a road trip, could be a mind trip, could be a trip down memory lane, could be a combination of any of those, maybe even all three. Mad Media time is 12 past 6. Just need to say thanks to Alan for 2 hours of drive, easing you into the evening, keeping you up to date with what's happening with both weather and news, and playing some great music. And speaking of great music, I started this week's trip with Blue Mountain Hop. It's a live track from Bella Flick, the highly acclaimed banjo player from the US, also married to a highly acclaimed banjo player, Abigail Washburn. Of course, we've seen them both here at WOMAD 2023, I think was the last time they were here, not that long ago. Bella Flick's got a new album out called Live Heart. When I say it's new out, it's out in about... October 26th, live at the Ryman Theatre. He's got a great band backing him, as you would have gathered from that track. And he's got a lot of guest artists on the album as well, including people like Billy Strings. He's now 68, but he's in pretty good nick. And if you like that track, it is up on the usual streaming services. But it is also on Spotify, live at the Ryman Theatre, Bella Flick. Okay, time for some tracks from Mary Gautier's new album. I played the opening and pre-release track 3-4 weeks ago, and it's been out for a couple of weeks now, this whole album. She's described it as a meditation on a world at breaking point, and in particular as a commentary on the current state of America as it currently exists. This is an important release, although not necessarily an easy listen. Does have a darkness, bleakness to it that reminds me of a bit of Springsteen's Nebraska, although that wasn't a politically directed album, but it has the same tones, the same sort of mournful harmonica in it in places. I'm going to play three tracks from this album. The first one is called Sometimes, sort of the history of America as various presidents had come and gone. We're going to follow that with Black Ice. I don't need to tell you what that's about. And the logical follow-on from Black Ice is a track called Soldier of Fortune, about those who work

Mary Gauthier, as always, telling it like it is, very direct. She didn't write all the songs, co-wrote some of them, but it's one hell of an album. It will probably be in a lot of people's top 10 lists at the end of the year. Certainly I've enjoyed it in spite of its bleakness and its directness, but stuff that she feels has to be said has been said. Okay, Mad Media time, 6:25, and it's time to move on to some great male voices. All of these hot off the press. I played a track from Benjamin Biolay about 3 or 4 weeks ago. He's a singer out of France. He's in his 50s now, so he's been around for a while, and he's putting out some pretty impressive stuff. I'm really enjoying it, albeit in French, and my French is only schoolboy level. So I'm going to play you a track, another track from this new album. It's called Le Disque Bleu. From which I played a track 3 or 4 weeks ago. The track I'm going to play today is called Soleil Profond, obviously something to do with the sun. After that, a new track for me, a new artist for me, his name's Jack Barksdale out of the US. He's been working with Julian Taylor, who I play a lot on the show. Taylor's out of Portland in Oregon, and their track they've combined on is Battleground. This has got Julian Taylor written all over it, although Barksdale is the vocalist, and I'm quite impressed with this new single. Speaking of new singles, Richard Thompson's got an album coming out called Hippies, Thugs and Heroes on the 16th of this month, and he's released a single off it called Sorcerer's Apprentice. Always a great listen, class act, and fantastic guitarist, of course. One of the unsung heroes of the music world is Englishman Richard Thompson, who I believe lives in the US these days. Anyway, let's start with that track with the Frenchman, Benjamin Biolay, Soleil Profond.

You're with Glenn on the trip, a one-hour excursion to wherever the music takes you. Welcome aboard. I try and steer clear of what might be deemed to be the mainstream and play bits and pieces, hopefully to intrigue you and get you great digging and hunting out on the internet for some of the music that I play. I don't expect to please all the people all the time, but hopefully there's something there for you to take away with each show, something that I've been doing since ages ago here on The Most 100.4. 107.4 around the coast and streaming live, www.mostfm.com. Now, the Mad Media time is 6:38, and I encourage you to keep it locked in because we'll have Warren in the studio at 7 o'clock for the New Zealand On Air Under the Mic show. This evening he's featuring a new artist on me, locally born and raised but now living in Toronto, a lass by the name of Nikki Kennedy. So I'm looking forward to seeing what she's up to, what sort of music she plays, and how she fits into what we have here in Aotearoa, New Zealand, as far as New Zealand music and New Zealand heritage music, even though she's on the other side of the world. That should be a great listen. Of course, Warren will stick around from 8 till 10 for the New Zealand On Air Kiwiana show, keeping you up to date with what's happening in the New Zealand music scene and playing great Kiwi music, old and new. Aren't we blessed here in Aotearoa, New Zealand, with the quality of music that is being put out on a day-to-day basis? Okay, we've just came off a three-track bracket of male vocalists, hot off the press, which means, yes, new releases. The Benjamin Biolay album has been out since earlier in the year. I have to confess that. It's called Le Disque Bleu, and the track I play was called Soleil Profond. And really enjoying his music, so may well play more of that in the coming weeks, and I will be investigating his back catalogue for more great tracks. Hopefully they're there. We followed that with a combo of Jack Barksdale on vocals, backed by Julian Taylor, on a Julian Taylor written song, which is a new single called Battleground. That's only just been released and really highlights Julian Taylor's songwriting. But the vocals of Jack Barksdale I found very valuable in getting that message across. And someone who's been getting the message across for many years, of course, is Richard Thompson. Originally came to be everyone's notice as part of Fairport Convention way back in the late 60s, not just the original iteration with Julie Dybul in it, but more so with Sandy Denny. He was a friend of Nick Drake, and indeed appeared on some of Drake's albums, and has been, you know, always there for some reason, and he tends to be taken for granted, but he's still an astonishing musician, vocalist, composer, and indeed guitar player. We were blessed to have him here at WOMAD a few years ago, and indeed he appeared in the Most FM studio, where he was interviewed by Andy Bassett, one of the great thrills of Andy's life, I would expect. Okay, time to move on with the Mad Media clock telling me it's 6:41, and I'm going to play you some tracks from a new album by a band I've been a fan of for many years, Minneapolis-based The Jayhawks, ever since their 1995 debut album Tomorrow the Green Grass. Now, while co-founder Mark Olson isn't involved in the new album, which is called Sanctuary Park, frontman and also co-founder Gary Lewis and his cohorts have really put together an album up there with their best, well, in my humble opinion. Of course, music is always a matter of conjecture and personal taste. I did play a track off this album. When I say off this album, I played a pre-release track maybe a month ago, but now the album's out, I've really been diving into it, and I'm going to give you a taster by playing three tracks from the album, beginning with American Midnight. We're going to follow that with Mr. Lincoln, of course, about Abraham Lincoln, lyrically an interesting track, and we're going to finish with Hands on the Wheel. So here we go, three tracks from the new Jayhawks album, which is called Sanctuary Park, beginning with American Midnight.

Time of the Mad Media clock is 6:54. Ann Warren is in the studio, so I'm out of here shortly. Well, let's just go and backtrack through those three tracks I played from Minneapolis band The Jayhawks, their latest release, Sanctuary Park. I'm really enjoying this album. If you're a fan of Americana, check these guys out, not just this album, but their back catalogue, going way back to 1995 when they released their debut, Tomorrow the Green Grass, which made everyone sit up and take notice. So now the majority of the output is fronted by Gary Lurahis, who was one of the originals. The other guy, Mark Olson, has been backwards and forwards in and out of the band over that same period of time, always adding something to it. But this album is up there with their best, as far as I'm concerned. The tracks I played this evening were American Midnight. We followed that with Mr. Lincoln. And the third track in the three-track bracket was Hands on the Wheel. May well play another track from this album next week. It's that good. Okay, for the finale, well, 7 years ago today, we said goodbye to one of the original superstar drummers of the rock era, Peter Ginger Baker. Known primarily as the drummer for Cream, he also had his own band called Ginger Baker's Air Force. He studied or went to Africa several times, to places like Nigeria, recorded in Lagos and places like that. So he was one of the first artists to investigate African music quite heavily as a white Englishman. An oddity from his time with Cream was the nonsensical fable-like story of two characters, Pressed Rat and Warthog, written and narrated by Ginger Baker on Cream's 1968 album, Wheels of Fire. So I'm going to go out on that. Thank you for listening this week. Thank you to my regular listeners. And I'll catch you next week. Here's Cream with Pressed Rat and Warthog, vocals by Ginger Baker.

Chris Stratton Warthog closed down their shop. They didn't want to. It was all they had got. Selling atonal apples, amplified heat, and pressed rats' collection of dog legs and feet. Sadly, they left, telling no one goodbye. Pressed rat wore red jodhpurs, the warthog in striped tie. Between them, they carried a three-legged sack, went straight round a corner, and never came back.

Stratton Warthog closed down their shop. The bad Captain Madman had told them to stop selling atonal apples, amplified heat, and Prestrat's collection of dog legs and feet. Bad Captain Madman had ordered their fate. He laughed and stumped off with a nautical gait. The gait turned into a derogatory, and his peg leg got woodwork, broke into three.

restaurant in Warthog closed down their shop. They didn't want to, which was all they had got. Selling 8-0 apples, amplified heat, and Prestrat's collection of dog legs and

0: 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I'm 10 years old. 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

0: Kia ora and welcome to the New Zealand On Air Under the Mic show here on the Moz 100.4 FM. Tonight's guest is Nikki Kennedy. She has just released her debut album, The Space In Between. Kia ora and welcome, Nikki.
1: Kia ora, thank you so much for having me.
0: Very good, thank you. Hey, you're of Cook Island Māori descent. You're living in Toronto, Canada at the moment. Is there anyone you'd like to acknowledge before we get started?
1: Oh, always want to shout out all the family that are back home in New Zealand because I miss them lots and they're the reason that I'm here.
0: Fantastic. Your new album's been out for just a few days now. How does it feel knowing that it's out there in the world?
1: It's been really emotional, to be honest. This has been a couple years of work and I've never given more of myself to something before. So there's all of the feelings of it being... you know, I'm excited for everybody to hear it and I'm excited for it to not be mine anymore. But also, like, I'm really proud of the work that I've put in and how much work I've done myself on this record. And it's a little bittersweet saying goodbye in that way as well.
0: And what kind of response have you had so far? Or is it early days?
1: Yeah, it is early days, but I've been really, really lucky with some lovely, really thoughtful messages, which is my favorite thing in the world. Like, I just love when people actually take the time to really listen and then also like share that kindness. I think it's really cool. I also, just like minutes ago, got confirmation that I did hit number one on the Canadian singer-songwriter iTunes chart. So that's a nice little like boost of confidence for me as well. So early days yet, but I'm excited for what might be to come still.
0: That must be quite reaffirming when you get successes like that.
1: Yeah, it's just this industry, you know, the ups are up and the downs are down, and it's really just trying to celebrate the little wins when they come, especially doing it all independently. Like, there's, you know, there's a few far between. So it really is like a testament to like amazing listeners and supporters and things like that. So.
0: You talked a lot about doing it independently, lots of hard work over the last 2 years. So you have released this independently by yourself. How much more difficult do you think that makes the whole process for you? Or do you think it makes it easier?
1: I think it makes it more difficult from, I think, from a logistics and marketing and distribution, like all of that sort of stuff. I think there's some challenges that come with doing it all yourself. But I think from a creation perspective, you know, I wrote this album, I produced this album, I played instruments on this album, I sung it, I did all of that kind of stuff. And what that gave me was a level of creative freedom and artistic autonomy that I probably would not have had otherwise. And I think that helps for me, like putting this record out. It feels like me. I think it really captures me in this chapter of my life. And I can be really proud of that because I feel like it comes from a really honest place. And that's mostly because I didn't have to prove anything to anybody else except myself. And I think that, you know, that's special from a getting it out there, getting it heard, you know, just that comes with its challenges. I don't have, you know, lots of people helping me get it there, but it's the people I do have in my corner I'm so grateful for believing in me. And I think that's pretty cool about being independent. And
0: I presume it's a dual release in Canada and in Aotearoa at the same time, so does that add to the logistics of it?
1: The only thing that is a little bit more challenging is the time difference. So because I'm actually in Toronto, like my mom and dad could listen to it and see it on Spotify before I could. So, and you know, if I had a couple of interviews on release day in New Zealand, which is awesome, except for me it wasn't actually released. So there's some fun things like that, but it also like meant that I was really excited because I could already feel the love from home, and it was a nice way to enter this chapter for sure.
0: Nice. What got you started in music? Where did your career start? What were the beginnings?
1: Yeah, I mean, I have been singing since I was a very small child. I sang, my grandma used to take me to the Cook Islands Church in East Tamaki there, and I would love going because I got to sing every Saturday. Like, it was like my favorite thing. And then I would sing in school choirs. When I was a toddler, I used to sit, on my grandpa's lap and move my fingers on the piano. And I think there was always a sense that I should maybe learn to play. And I had that opportunity when I was in primary school to take like a group keyboard lesson, and really loved it. And my parents were, wonderful enough to put me in lessons after that. And so I've been playing since I was 5 or 6, or I don't know, really small. And honestly, I've always just been obsessed with music. Like, I've just like, whether it was like dancing with my dad to like disco music as a toddler in the living room, or whether it was like playing every instrument I could get my hands on at school and like taking every opportunity. I got into theater for a bit, because it was just another opportunity to sing and tell stories. And I think at that point I probably wasn't ready to share my own, but I was writing a lot. And then it was like bands and like just anything I could do, I did. And then I had the opportunity to move to Canada and for post-secondary and performing, and sort of haven't really looked back since. I just keep doing it and I love it so much. And, you know, I really can't imagine doing anything else. And I don't know, I feel very, very privileged to have always known what brings me great joy. And I feel like now is it's more about how do I share that with others and maybe bring hope to other people.
0: Yeah. Was one of the reasons you moved to Canada was to study? I see you have a master's in music. Yep.
1: I do. That's the master's actually happened quite recently. But yeah, I did a diploma of performing arts initially. That's what brought me over.
0: Nice. You talked about going to Cook Island Church in East Tamaki. You use a ukulele and a pate in part of your music. How important is it to you to incorporate some of those parts of your culture into your music?
1: Yeah, it's funny because I think that this is the first time I've really done that in a body of work. And I have struggled always with like what my voice is as an artist, and like how I want to show up and how I want to navigate the world, like from an artistic point of view. And it's just, there's always been like a kind of a bit of disconnect between, myself and the music. And it's been something I've actively been trying to work through for a number of years. And I think what was cool about this record is I sort of, through all of the, you know, the so-called rules and conventions out the window, and sort of looked and said, like, what is it that who am I, and what is my perspective, and what do I have to say? And then sort of not letting all of the outside noise come into that. And a part of that was culture, and also mostly, especially at the time when I started writing, feeling removed from it. Because I live across the world, I'm away from my family, and having this like sense that, you know, when I go home now, things change, and they change in a way that is like, the older you get, the harder it is to, you know, people pass. And especially, I think as elder generations die, you are losing those sort of cultural centers, you're losing language, you're losing things. And it's sort of always one of those things that I think when you're a kid, you just like, you're a little bit oblivious to it, because it's like, you know, at least for me, I was like, I want to chase my dreams and move across the world. And now it's like, wow, I think it's so important to not lose ourselves and our culture. And like that groundedness for me really does come from family and from the islands and from Aotearoa. And like,

0: big waves in the Pacific, and there's the cicadas from my parents' backyard, and like just like those really like specific intimate moments for me that like made me emotional. I just wanted to capture them in there, and using instruments and language and things like that, and bringing it back and saying, hey, like maybe the most unique thing about me and most interesting thing about me is actually like who I am and where I'm from. And while it might be oddly specific, maybe if as long as I'm honest and speak my truth and tell my stories, then maybe people can sort of reflect and see themselves in what I bring to the music. So.
1: With the, you talk about those things, but it's also been a process for you to find out about your own identity, hasn't it? During that whole music process and through the writing process, that's been
0: Yeah, for
1: important to
0: sure.
1: you.
0: It has been really important. And I think, like, also just in how that takes shape in music as well, and where those identities intersect. And I think that's the other thing, too, is that I live in a country where the Polynesian population is almost non-existent. And d especially when we talk about the Cook Islands, like, largely never heard of, and things like that. And, over time, I've like changed my accent. I've like masked accent really well to make myself understood, and like things like that. And trying to, yeah, figure out where that is. And also, like, I'm mixed heritage, so being light skinned is always a challenge in terms of like the complexity of visibility in general. But also, when you are like completely on the other side of the world where nobody knows what you're talking about, it's. Yeah, it's a difficult thing to navigate, and it was a challenge that I honestly think I worked through during the making of this record, and ultimately, just kept going back to what's important, which is, roots, and keep moving forward, and hopefully get to share a little bit of both the South Pacific and obviously Aotearoa as well in the music and introduce it to a new audience.
1: Tell me a little bit about the writing process. How do you write a song? Does it start with some lyrics? Does it start with some melodies, some chords?
0: I would say for the most part, I am a melody first person. I usually do a gibberish pass on anything, before I craft lyrics. Although I do have a notes app that is like ridiculously long and full of lyrical ideas, and I will often just go on like nonstop poetry writing. A lot of that doesn't actually end up like being the foundation of something. It usually comes back later, but for this record, I really tried to get outside of my comfort zone across the board. So I was actively challenging myself to not just write in the way that I'm used to writing. A couple of the songs are just written when I was sitting at a piano writing, but some of them are, I completed the instrumental first and then I top lined it, or the opening track, I like layered my vocals in a bunch of ways and then top lined that. And I just really wanted to, I was experimenting with different instruments and sounds and really just trying to switch it up, because I think that when you're trying to figure out who you are, then like you have to experiment and explore. And I think that's sort of also why there's a variety of sounds and genres on the record. And what? That's the kind of me in a nutshell is all over the place. So I think it makes sense in the long run.
1: Have you done any gigs or any performances to support the release of the album? Or have you got
0: So
1: some planned?
0: I just moved from the West Coast to Toronto. So in terms of the timing on that, it hasn't been ideal for getting things off the ground. I have some local small stuff. I played a gig last night, and I've got a couple coming up this month. But I think what I'd like to do is really focus on getting my band here together, because obviously couldn't bring my band with me from Vancouver. And really putting together a great live show, and then when that's ready, really get out there and support the album.
1: You've had that time in Vancouver. What are some of the main differences between the music scene in Canada or Vancouver and back here in New Zealand?
0: I think honestly, like density does. It's a big thing, right? Just the sheer population difference is significant. I think even in Toronto, it's like 6 million or something is the greater area. So, like just in that one little sector, you've got a lot of people, and also proximity, obviously, to the States and Europe as well. But I think it also comes with different challenges.

0: because, for example, touring Canada is really, really difficult because the country is so big and the cities are very, very far apart. So even especially on the West Coast, you can drive 5 hours till you get to the next city. And like that, as an independent musician, can add up really quickly. And it can be very, very expensive and not the most logistical. Also because 6 months of the year, you are at risk of adverse weather conditions for driving in snow and snowstorms and all that kind of stuff. So it comes with a different set of challenges and positives, I think. But I'm hoping one day soon to get back home and be able to taste the waters there. So.
1: Now that the album's out, what does the future hold for Nikki Kennedy? Where do you see yourself in a year? Where do you see yourself in 5 years?
0: This record I finished in January of this year. And as I was wrapping up the final days of having it all in post-production, all I could think about was how I couldn't wait to make the next one. And I think that is like such a win, because to be honest with you, when I released my first EP in 2018, I was exhausted and I was like, this is a lot, and it took it out of me. And this time I just want to make more. So I think ultimately that's really all I want to keep doing, is to keep making music. I do have some more music complete already that was sort of part of this collection. So that will be next up in a little bit. And then I can't wait to start working on record number two.
1: Nice. If people want to get physical copies, they're available out there.
0: They
1: How
0: are
1: do we do that?
0: vinyl and
1: And
0: CD.
1: how do we do that down here in New Zealand?
0: So you can just go to my website, nikkikennedymusic.com, and that's Nikki with one K. And then there'll be a link there that you can click the button and happy to ship it home.
1: We're about to have a listen to Revolution, the first track on the album. Tell us a little bit about the song before we play it.
0: Yeah, so this song, this might be my favorite thing I've ever written, to be honest. I feel like it was a cathartic process for me in terms of putting a lot of overwhelming thoughts in my brain to something that could convey a message. And it's ultimately just about choosing kindness in a world that is increasingly divided, and putting community over self, and choosing love as a form of resistance.
1: Nice. Nikki, thank you very much for giving up some time to have a chat with us. All the very best for getting the album out there on both sides of the world and for any gigs you've got coming up. And we'll look forward to the second album when it comes out.
0: Thank you so much for having me.

Three tracks there from Nikki Kennedy, who is our guest artist on tonight's New Zealand On Air Under the Mic show. She just released her debut album. It's called The Space In Between. Nikki is currently living in Toronto, and so the album has been released both here and over there in Canada. We just listened to a track called Meant To Be. Before that, we had Big Feelings, and we started off with Revolution. Going to take some more music from this album now. What a beautiful voice she has. This is a track called I Don't Think About You.

Three more tracks there from Nikki Kennedy, who is our guest artist on tonight's New Zealand On Air Under the Mic show. All the tracks taken from her brand new and debut album, The Space In Between. We just listened to a track called Relax. Before that, we had Every Time, and before we started that set there with I Don't Think About You. I've got time for a couple of more tracks from the album. This one is called Right Here.

0: Nikki Kennedy has been our guest artist on tonight's New Zealand On Air Under the Mic show. We just listened to a track called Gardenias, and before that, Right Here, both taken from her brand new album, The Space In Between, which is also her debut album, released just last Friday. If you've enjoyed this music, go and check out more of Nikki Kennedy. She's based in Toronto, but is Kiwi born and is just over there at the moment. Really enjoyed her voice, really enjoyed her music. If you enjoyed this week, tune again next week. We'll have another Kiwi artist to have a chat with, and of course have a listen to their music. Don't go away. Straight after this little break, I'll be straight back with the New Zealand On Air Kiwi Owner Show here on The Most 100.4 FM.
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3: 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It sounds like a great spotted whelk bird. Nah, mate, that's a kiwi. And you can hear more kiwi sounds on the Kiwiana Show. 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

G'day, kia ora. How's it going? Welcome to the New Zealand On Air Kiwiana Show here on the Most 100.4 FM. I'm your host, Warren, and welcome to 2 hours of Kiwi music. We start off tonight with a brand new one from Ha, The Unclear, a track there called Cumberland Street, though I'm pretty sure it's not about the Cumberland Street here in Namutu, New Plymouth. We've got lots of new music lined up for you tonight and some older ones thrown in as well. Coming up next, though, this is a new one from Stan Walker. It's called Home.

Some new music there from Jessica Lee, a track called Where There's a Will. Before that, we had Stan Walker and Home. You're listening to the New Zealand On Air Kiwiana Show here on the Most 100.4 FM. Coming up next, this is a new single from Te Wehi. This is called What You're Talking About.

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Breathe it in like mountain air, passengers this mountain and clear. You're too dense so you can't come with us. Shadowville, these hidden figures. 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Same style, that's cliche.

back in business. Ring the alarm from the slumber. Show me the truth, I'll be witness. Tour who in the numbers. Man make, I'm a hunter. Beam me up, I'm an elevator. Dormant since disconnects.

Some new music there from Black Comet, the track called Over and Out. Before that, we had Kenzie from Welly with Troy Samuela and Rizvan with a track called Clear the Way. We had a stare with Corduroy Jeans, and we started that set there with Ruby D, Ruby Do, Chasm, and Isha with a track called Warning. Coming up next from their upcoming album, this is the Datsuns. This is the latest single so far. This is called Run from the Sun.

Oh, and that is some brand new music there from late June, a track called Never Going. Before that, we had Villainy with their latest single, Demons, and we started that set there with the Datsuns and their latest single, Run From The Sun. We're going to keep on with that. Here's their latest single. This is Greg Johnson along with Mel Parsons. This is a track called Your Sadness.

A new track there from Colour of Ursa, that is a track called Purple Haze. Before that, we had Purple Pilgrims with their new track, Innocence Lost. And we started that set there with Greg Johnson and Mel Parsons with a track called Your Sadness. Coming up next here on the New Zealand On Air Kiwiana show here on the Most 100.4 FM, this is Jonathan Bree with help from Princess Chelsea. This is a track called Slow.

And that is Aubrey Mitchell there with a track called Where She Go. Before that, we had Split Ends along with the New Zealand Symphony Orchestra from the album Enzo, a version of Stuff and Nonsense. And we started off with Jonathan Bree and Princess Chelsea there with a track called Slow. Coming up next from her latest album, which is called Water for Gasoline, this is Reb Fountain with Good People.

track there called Half Real. It's from the last album from DC Maxwell. The album's called The Singer, and that one there also features Bonnie Prince Billy. It's called Half Real. Before that, we had Jin Wigmore with the title track from her latest album, Beautiful Mess. And we had Reb Fountain with the first single released from her latest album, a track there called Good People. Coming up next from the album Brown Girl, this is Aradna with a track called Forever Love.

latest single there from Louis Baker. It's called Mighty Tree. It's from his upcoming album called Trouble, which has been released this Friday. He's heading our way for the Fringe Festival that Taft are putting on from the 6th of May. And before that, we had Mim Jensen with Big Feeling, and we started that set there with Aradna and Forever Love. Coming up next here on the New Zealand On Air Kiwiana Show here on the Most 100.4 FM, this is Latin Aotearoa with a track called Something About You.

0: That is the Nomad there with MC Antsman, the track called Another Level. That's the Level Up remix. Before that, we had Jules Issa with a track called Dangerous Game from an album called Deep Grooves from 1991. And we started that set there with Latin Aotearoa and Something About You. Coming up next here on the New Zealand On Air Kiwiana Show, here on the Most 100.4 FM, this is Hina, a track called River to Mouth.
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0: from the album It's Your Birthday. That is Vera Allen there with a track called You. Before that, we had a brand new one from Daffodils. It was called String. And we had Marlon Williams with Easy Does It. We had Mar with Decay. And we started our last set tonight with a track from Hina, a track called River to Mouth. And that's all we've got time for this week's New Zealand On Air Kiwiana Show. But if you have got, if you have enjoyed that, then tune in again next week for some more Kiwi tracks here on The Most 100.4 FM.
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0: It's only speculation.
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0: Listen in for workplace and employment issues with the Legal Eagles from Aldborough, Amazing Garber, McEwen. 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
1: Patagonia in South America, and I'm looking for something rather special. Yes, there he is. It's the sea elephant, and a big fella too. About 18 inches from tip to tail. That downturned snout's nearly 18 feet long.

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8: Ko te aro o tēnei tipua, ko te aro o tēnei araki, ko te aro o tēnei mātua iwi. 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
9: 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Today it is Wednesday the 7th of October. My name's Bobby, I am your host for this morning. I have heaps of tracks that I'm really excited to share with you. We've got an oldie but a goodie by Sam Bambury. But first, let's go over weather.
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10: Sun is shining, the weather is sweet.
9: Today's high is 16 degrees, so it's feeling like yesterday. However, we might be having some southerly winds developing this afternoon, and we've got a little bit of morning cloud to keep us company as well. Right now it is 8.7 degrees and our low for tonight is 8 degrees. Tomorrow looks like much the same except in reverse. So a beautiful sunny morning and maybe some cloud tomorrow afternoon. Tomorrow's high looks like 19 degrees. Sorry to keep you waiting, but here is our music. Here's a track called Waiting by Sam Bambury. After that, we've got another oldie but a goodie coming out of 2019, Madhouse by Aspie Jones. I'll catch up with you shortly to go over our news report.

Morena. Coming out of 2019, that was Aspie Jones. Hey, you're listening to 100.4 The Most FM, and it's coming up to 10 past 7 Mad Media time. So I thought, let's go over our news report for the day. This news report is to do with fuel prices. I hate to be stressing you out on your Wednesday morning, but it is something that's affecting us all. I've noticed that fuel prices are just as expensive, if not more, than my oat milk. So I pay, on average, probably $3 for 1 litre of oat milk. And petrol is more expensive than that. I always thought oat milk was like a luxury cost that I was willing to pay because I don't really like cow's milk in my coffee. And I used to joke that, hey, it's, it's more expensive than petrol, so it's all good. But no, the tables have shifted, and there's some really interesting statistics that I'll rattle off at you right now. There's an app called Gaspy, and if you guys don't have it, I recommend you get it because it tells you where is the cheapest to get fuel and when, and they'll tell you when they have like special deals on. So please get Gaspy if you're feeling the crunch of this, fuel cost. And because of that, obviously they have statistics on what the fuel increase is. So they said that on Thursday, 91 petrol was at $3.52 a litre on average nationwide, which is up 15% over 28 days. And diesel was also up 15%. It is at $3.23 a litre, and now it's at $3.70. And of course, this is affecting people's decisions on where they're going and how often they're going. So if they don't have any public transport, perhaps that means that they're not visiting friends or family that might be across the city or down in the South Island. As we all know, it is a very sparse place. So it's actually starting to affect whether people are driving town to town. This is all very interesting stuff, especially coming up to the election. So if you haven't enrolled, please enroll, and you can check out Vote Compass to see where your values are at. If perhaps this fuel cost is something that's high on your plate and it's concerning you, that might affect it the way that you vote, because if there was public transport, perhaps that would be an offsetter, or perhaps, trade deals, I don't know, stuff like that. So yeah, please head to Vote Compass and check out where you're going to vote and enroll if you haven't already. Cool. I'm glad we had this chat. This next track is by No Cigar. No Cigar is playing at Rock the Bowl, so I thought I might dig out one of their tracks for us this morning. This one's called Clean. After that, we have another oldie but a goodie by Clark Twain coming out of 2018, Fly High. And then another new track coming out of Aotearoa, of course. But I'll say less and I'll let the music speak for itself. I'll catch you later.

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0: Kia ora. That was Overthink It by Phaser Days. That was a track that came out in 2022 from her album Break. Before that, we had We Gonna Make It, featuring T-Boogie by Will McLean. Before that again, a new track, Double Double with Hot Cakes. 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
0: There is a photo competition that's running across the New Plymouth District, and it's being run by the New Plymouth District Council. It's essentially calling on all local photographers and everyday snappers to showcase what makes the district special, and the submissions close on 5 p.m. Friday, October 30th, so you've got the whole rest of the month. And there are $500 gift card up for grabs, and of course the chance to have your winning shot featured on some local welcome signage. This is a really cool opportunity, I think. So if you and your whānau are maybe looking for something to do together over the holidays, this might be a real fun place to start. Get your cameras out and take part in the Welcome to New Plymouth photo competition. Awesome. Hey, at 100.4 The Most FM, you can find our community notices on our website, as well as our gig guide. They're all in the same place, under events. I have one last community notice to share with you, and that is that there is a Taranaki Retreat fundraiser that's happening at the end of the month on the 31st, and it's called Light After Dark Masquerade Ball. And this is going to be happening to, yeah, fundraise for the Taranaki Retreat. And if you would like to dress up all fancy but also a little bit scary, this is a place for you. There's going to be live entertainment, a silent auction, and dinner, drinks, all of that good stuff. It is 18 plus. If you are curious, you can find the tickets for this event at Humanitix. All right, here's a track by Jed Parsons. I wonder if they are related to another artist I know and love with the last name Parsons. This track came out in 2019. I'll catch up with you after the ad break. 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
1: Morning, Bobby.
0: Are you itching to go to the beach? You kind of want to get this over and done with.
1: Yeah, I am. It's actually absolutely gorgeous today, Bobby. We've got, and the surf is pumping.
0: Oh, wicked.
1: There's supposed to be many waves around. It's supposed to be small, but it's actually, it's probably as good as it gets looking at it at the moment. It's really, really nice. Clean, nice groom swell running through. It's a little bit small here, but you can tell that down the coast on the open beaches, back beach, it'd be pumping. It'd be the lucky guys out at Stent Road this morning will be scoring for sure. Good as it gets, I reckon.
0: Sweet. And yeah, you're beautiful. At East End, hey?
1: I'm down at East End, and it's not so big, but we've got, well, I've got three guys out and probably about, what would I conceive, four or five at Fitzroy and half a dozen down at Waiwakaio. So it is looking all right.
0: That
1: speed should be pumping because it'd be a bit bigger, a bit more swell. There's not so much swell this side of town, but on the southern beaches it'll be pumping. Really good. High tide right at the moment. High tide at 7:53 a.m. Low tide at 1:59 p.m. It says surf in the 2 to 3 foot range. I reckon it's at least 3 foot down the coast. We got an easterly wind at 8 knots. The water is 14 degrees and sunset this afternoon or tonight at 7:34. So we've got fine all day as well. So it's looking like a beautiful day today.
0: Thanks for being the bearer of good news today, Shawnee.
1: Yeah, finally, eh?
0: Yeah.
1: Yeah.
0: We've been waiting.
1: You know what? Everyone's looking at the report and it says the forecast is for small today, but it's actually a beautiful swell running. It's really good.
0: That's why we get the news live from the beach from you.
1: Yeah, you got to get it live, don't you?
0: Yeah.
1: Sure do.
0: Yeah. Hey, all thanks right. for
1: you
0: that, Shawnee.
1: Yeah,
0: you too.
1: Yeah, I will. Bye-bye.
0: Bye. Hey, this next track is called Youth Group by The News, and they spelt it like K-N-E-W-S, so news. And I'll catch up with you after the ad break to go over our 80s track at 8 and the weather.
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1: Listen up, Taranaki. 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
5: Kia ora. Hey, it is Wednesday, the 7th of October. Right now it is 8.02 a.m. and you're listening to 100.4, the Most FM. My name's Bobby. I am your host this morning for the Primo Breakfast Show. And before we get into our 80s track at 8, let's go over our weather.
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7: Sun is shining, the weather is sweet.
5: Right now, it is 8.5 degrees. Our high for today is 16 degrees, and our low for tonight is 7 degrees. We've got a beautiful day ahead of us. We've got morning cloud that's probably cleared up by now, and light winds. We might have some southerlies developing this afternoon, but I don't imagine they'll be too bothersome. The sun will be setting at 7:30. Tomorrow, it looks like another beautiful day, a high of 19 degrees, which is probably the warmest it will be all week. And we've got some afternoon cloud tomorrow, so perhaps it will be a little bit humid. 10 degrees is tomorrow night's low. All right, our 80s track at 8. This one is by Split Enz, and this track's called Poor Boy, which pretty much sums up how I felt when I saw the fuel prices in the news this morning. This track came out of 1980. I have heard through my older friends that around this time, hitchhiking was like a real common, happy, normal thing. So perhaps with these fuel prices, we just need to bring back hitchhiking, I guess. Okay, I'll say less. Here is Split Enz coming out of 1980. After that, we've got some new tracks I'm excited to share with you, and then our making tracks.

0: Kia ora. That was a new track by Phoebe Vick. It came out on the 2nd of October. I have found some older tracks by Phoebe Vick from ages ago, so I'm really excited that she's releasing a new album. Before that, we had Poor Boy by New Zealand band Split Enz that came out in 1980. But this next one is another new one by Louis Baker called Trouble, and then we'll go over our New Zealand On Air making tracks together as a team.
1: 100.4. This is the most.

0: Kia ora, that was our making tracks for the week. On Friday, I'll be having an interview with the artist. Her name is Ricky Reed. That track was called Pa Ina Ina, and it's maybe a bit of an oldie now. It was released for Te Wiki o Te Reo Māori, but I'm really excited to have a chat with them about it. I do know a few things about the artist. Ricky Reed has a few tracks here on the Most FM already. She is from Pōneke, and I just really loved how she infused Te Reo Māori with this real fun, dancey, groovy track. But yeah, I'll say less, because on Friday, we'll find out more.
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0: Coming up, I'll be having a chat with my friend from WIT, Angela. And in the meantime, I've got some Aotearoa tracks that I'm really excited to share with you. All of these ones are new. This first one is Tie the Tie. It's a little bit strange, by Felix Bird. After that, we've got another new track by Subtribe called Mana.
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0: Kia ora. That was a track by a Taranaki artist. Her name is Tess Goodwin. A new song called Bright as a Dream. Before that, we had Mana by Subtribe.
1: Kia ora. It's time for WIT News, student stories, tutor views, and all of your campus news and updates. WIT, Taranaki's tertiary provider.
0: Kia ora. I'm here with my friend Angela from WIT, and Angela is one of the school directors. Hey, Angela.
2: Te maori, Bobby.
0: Thank you for joining me this morning, because

0: I have heard that there is an apprentice challenge next Friday, and I want to know all about it.
1: Oh, there is. So we've been really fortunate this year to be asked by Be Safe Taranaki to host the 2026 Taranaki Apprentice Challenge. So this has been running for many, many years, and many years ago, I remember when I first started, actually, it was hosted at WIT. And then over the years, it's gone to other areas to do it. And this year, it's come back to WIT, which is really exciting. So we are hosting it next Friday. There's 12 teams. So there's teams of four people from the different businesses around the region. WIT's got a team in as well. So we've got a couple of automotive students and a couple of construction students that are coming together to create a team. There's 12 challenges, so they rotate around the different challenges. They have a challenge that lasts for about 20 minutes, and then they move on to the next challenge. It's a big day because there's so many teams and so many challenges to get round, so they register at 7 in the morning. And, the day will probably finish sort of 4:30 or 5 o'clock, so massive, massive day.
0: That's going to be exciting. I'll, of course, be at the campus, and I'm really excited to see all these teams running around. And so they'll be getting points at each of the locations that they go to on the map, and then there'll be a big winner.
1: There will be. And it's really variable, and it's focused on health and safety, because Be Safe Taranaki, sort of other overseers of that, and Lois Eagers and Francis Boyce are on the committee that oversees it all and looks after it. And so, for example, we are utilising our nursing simulation lab, which is really exciting. So they get to go into that, and Working for Health are doing a challenge in there. We have our electrical suite that's being utilised, and Wells Electrical are doing a challenge. Road Safe Taranaki are doing something. Building Wellness have got a task, a challenge that they're going to be doing. We've got the police coming in, and they're going to be using the gym, so I'm sure they'll be challenged on their fitness. WIT Automotive are doing a challenge, ACC. So you can see the trend there around it being a lot around sort of wellness and health and safety. The fire department, looking forward to having the fire truck on campus. I'm curious to see what they're doing. So that'll be really cool. And then Taranaki Pine, Milwaukee. So they're a supplier of equipment. They're going to be doing a challenge in Plumbing World as well. New Plymouth Injury Safe is another one that's there. So, yeah, a real bevy of local businesses that are supporting this day. It's voluntary. There's no money in it for anybody. A lot of sponsors, so really reliant on the community and local industry sponsoring prizes and engaging and giving their time. We're really excited, so proud to be hosting it this year.
0: I love hearing stories about community coming together, and then to top it all off, a challenge where there's going to be prizes and a winner. This is very exciting. I'm hoping that we can catch up about it in the future, and you can tell me who won.
1: Well, we will be able to. Maybe we can bring along our competitors from WIT and see how they felt about the day and you know what they got out of
0: it. Yes, that would be so good.
1: Yeah, so I'm sure I can organise that. So yeah, it's the campus will be open. I'm sure there'll be lots of whānau and friends coming along to support the different teams. But if you have a real interest, pop on down. I'm sure you'll find us. We'll be all around campus with all the teams doing their challenges.
0: Wicked. Oh, I love a competition. This is exciting. I also remember the last time we caught up, you were telling us about an info evening.
1: That's right. So we've moved away from doing our traditional open day on a Saturday that we would normally do. What we did this year was we talked last time about doing the Get Lost at WIT Taste Today, and we did the amazing draw, which was exciting for that akonga from Spotswood College. So what we're doing is an information evening, and it's on Wednesday the 18th of November. It's hosted at WIT in our Te Piri, which is in the centre of campus, and there'll be lots of information on socials about it leading up to the date. It'll run from 5 o'clock till 7. We'll have a sausage sizzle going, and so people can come along and they can talk to our kaikou, to our tutors, to our staff around something. They might already be enrolled, for example, in something, and they might want to come and talk about what to expect in 2027. They might have some questions. Where do I need to go? And just to ease their nervousness potentially, or you may be considering coming to WIT in 2027 and you want to know more about the program and ask some questions before you make that final decision.
0: I'll be there, not just for the sausage sizzle. I am curious about where WIT can help me in my career, but the sausage sizzle's definitely a sausage sizzle on top. It's exciting.
1: Yeah, it's excellent. So, yeah, we're really excited. We've got a few things happening. It's a busy week next week for our trades area. We're members of the Chamber of Commerce, and we're hosting a network of trades event on Tuesday night down in our trades department, which is really cool. And then with the challenge on Friday. So, yeah, looking forward to the first week of Term 4 and welcoming back our Akonga after their two-week break.
0: I feel like this two-week break has gone past so quickly. We've only got a few more days left.
1: So, I know, it's been great weather though.
0: Yes, it's really been putting it on for us. Hey, thank you so much, Angela, for being the bearer of good news today. I really appreciate it.
1: Thanks, Bobby.
0: Hey, here's a track called Living by Nicholas Joseph. After that, we've got a cheeky little ad break, and I'll catch up with you soon.

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0: Kia ora, that was a fun track. Hey, it came out of 2021. That was Blue River Baby, also known as BRBB. They are an artist group from Pōneke, Aotearoa, of course. Hey, thanks for listening to 100.4 The Most FM. Before that track, we had Crybaby by Tarn Park. This next track is Tongue by Fontaines DC. Coming out of Ireland, it's a new track. I am bringing it up in our Aotearoa playlist because they are coming to Aotearoa to perform in 2027's Laneway Festival. So perhaps you can listen to this track and decide if you're going to Laneway Festival and if you're going to be taking the time out of your busy day to go check out their set list. So yeah, here is Tongue by Fontaines DC. After that, another new track, Purple Pilgrims with Innocence Lost. After that again, we've got an oldie but a goodie by Troy Kingi called Ethiopia. I'll be catching up with you after the upcoming ad break to go over our 90s track at 9.
1: Just sounds the most.

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6: Kia ora. 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Today it is Wednesday, the 7th of October. And yeah, you're listening to 100.4 The Most FM on the Primo Breakfast Show. My name's Bobby. I am your host for this morning. I have a 90s track that I'm excited to share with you. But before we get into it, let's go over our weather report for the day.
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8: Sun is shining, the weather is sweet, yeah.
6: Right now, it is 13.3 degrees. Our high for today is 16 degrees, and our low for tonight is 7 degrees. I feel like our high might be warmer than 16 degrees if it wasn't for these southerly winds that might be developing this afternoon. The sun will be setting at 7:30 p.m. Tomorrow looks like a beautiful day. Maybe a chance of shower in the afternoon, as we might have some cloud developing tomorrow afternoon, but all in all, it'll be a beautiful day. Maybe a bit humid. Light winds for tomorrow as well. Okay, our 90s track at 9. Here it is. The Dreamer, coming out of 1991 by All About Eve. After that, a new track by the OEK. Hoki Whenua Mai. I'll catch up with you shortly. Thanks for listening.
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0: Morena, you're listening to the Primo Breakfast Show, and my name's Bobby, though some people call me Bob's your uncle. I am totally okay with this. I love the uncles in my life, and that track that just played was actually by a group called Uncles. That song was called Garage Party. It was so new, it came out the tail end of last month on the 25th of September. This next track is called Mohora by Anna Coddington. After that, Sunshine by Spirit Boy. Shortly, we'll go over our fun facts to do with goosebumps, because it's the spooky season, and I thought I'll bring out some fun facts to do with, what happens to your body when you get scared and you get goosebumps. Some people call them goose flesh. Ooh, gross. I'll say less. Here is Anna Coddington with Mohora, and I'll catch up with you shortly to go over our fun facts.
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0: Kia ora, you're listening to 100.4 The Most FM. That was a track called Everybody Loves You. It was a track by Soak that came out in 2019. Hey, it's 9:30 a.m. Mad Media time, and you know what that means. It's time for us to go over our fun facts.
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0: It is spooky season. It's October, and I thought maybe we could have this little thing going throughout the month where every now and then I bring out some spooky fun facts. And today my fun facts are to do with goosebumps, also known as goose pimples. You know, that feeling that you get when you're scared and your hair sticks up. But it's actually known that that feeling also happens when you're listening to really good music, or music that catches you by surprise. Do you ever get that when you're listening to 100.4 The Most FM? I certainly have, and that wasn't a lie. That sounds kind of biased because I'm an announcer here at 100.4 The Most FM, but I actually get this feeling quite a lot. So goosebumps, or goose flesh, happens when tiny muscles at the base of your body hairs contract and pull the hair straight up. This is an evolutionary leftover from when our ancestors had fur, and they would fluff the hair for more air or warmth, and it also makes animals look bigger and scarier for predators. So when my cat fluffs up and gets its scary face on, I guess it's having goosebumps as well, but I can't see it. It's under the hair. This is a muscle trigger, and it releases dopamine in the brain. So whether it's because you're scared or because it's good music, it triggers dopamine, which is a thing that your brain receives when you're eating delicious food or you get some money. Some people can actually control their goosebumps, which is strange. It's a very rare few people. They can control the muscles that control the hairs. My last fun fact about goosebumps is that only 50% of people get goosebumps or chills from listening to good music. This physical reaction has a scientific name called frizzin, and it's to do with your brain wiring. People who get frizzin have denser nerve fibers and higher white matter connectivity connecting their cortex to their emotional processing centers. This sudden musical change, a crescendo, a rising pitch, maybe a sick bass drop, triggers a tiny fleeting fight or flight response in your nervous system and gives you goosebumps. Cool, that concludes my fun facts about goosebumps. Thank you for listening. I hope I didn't give you any goosebumps in there, but maybe this next song will. Here is Good People by Reb Fountain. After that, My World by Luana.
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Kia ora. That was called My World by Lou Anna. Lou Anna is a Kiwi Pacific artist, and she released that track out of Tamaki Makaurau in March 2025. This next one, however, is a little bit different. It's called Aurelia Blue. It's by the Jason McIver Collective, and it came out earlier this year. After that, another new track by Timmy the First. Timmy the First is a Zimbabwe Kiwi artist from Dunedin, and he released this track in June. I'll catch up with you shortly. 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

0: Kia ora. That was a track by a Zimbabwe Kiwi artist. It was called Air. The artist was called Timmy the First. Before that, we had Aurelia Blue by the Jason McIver Collective. This next one is called Bush Bash by Revolver. But before we get into it, I want to say thank you for listening to the Primo Breakfast Show this morning. It's getting close to 10 a.m, so I'm going to be saying ka kite anō. But before I let you go, I just want to say thank you to the guests who joined us this morning. I would like to say thank you to Angela from WIT for coming in and having a chat with us about how next Friday there's going to be a fire truck at WIT, and next Wednesday they're going to be having an open evening, like an information evening, with a sausage sizzle. If you're curious, check out their social media. Last but not least, I'd like to say thank you to Shawnee from Jet Charm for giving us Surf Report before 8, live from the beach every morning. All right, here's Bush Bash by Revolver, and very shortly, the Good Stuff show will be starting, and it's a really cool new show that's been starting at 100.4 The Most FM, hosted by somebody named Sophie, and it's all to do with the environment, so of course, it's one of my favourites. I'll leave you in the capable hands of Sophie, and I'll catch you tomorrow.
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Morena koutou, ko Sophie Walker, toku ingoa. This is The Good Stuff on the Most 100.4 FM, supported by Sustainable Taranaki. I'm just going to pop a little song on, and then I've got a super special guest here with me today. So have a listen to Walking Blind by Clute.

0: Kia ora and welcome back to the good stuff on the Most FM. So today we're heading into the garden, but not perhaps quite the garden you'd expect. We're talking about bees, birds, herbs, flowers, fruit trees, baking bread, and the simple rituals that can make everyday life feel a little richer. So our wonderful guest today is Franziska von Hunnebein. From Bumblebee Bakery and Villa Bumblebee, who has created a beautiful approach to sustainability that's not just about doing less or consuming less, it's about discovering how much abundance we can create with the things we already have around us. So through Villa Bumblebee or Bumblebee Garden, Franziska encourages us to think about how our gardens can nourish not only ourselves, but also bees, birds, and the wider natural world. And of course, Franziska is part of this year's Taranaki Sustainable Trails, which is amazing. It's so great to have you back. So welcome, Franziska. I'm so happy to have you here today. Kia ora.
1: Kia ora, Sophie. So nice to be here.
0: Great. Oh, turn you up again. Sorry, try that again.
2: Hi, Sophie. Thank you so much for having me.
0: Oh, it's so great. And it's a lovely reminder. You are a lovely reminder that sustainability, that doesn't have to mean giving up the good things in life, and perhaps it can actually help us discover more of them, which is so amazing. So for people who haven't discovered Bumblebee Bakery or Villa Bumblebee yet, can you tell us a little bit about what you've created and what the Bumblebee philosophy is all about?
2: Mm-hmm. Yes, so I'm running a tiny little artisan sourdough bakery from my home. In a way, it's set up in an old garage, beautifully built by a friend, and that's where I create about 200 loaves of organic sourdough every week, and also I brew kombucha, and the garden is a big part of that. So I've created a little ecosystem at my place where I live in my beautiful little house, and I just can go a few steps towards my bakery and do my work, and then I just go out of that door and I'm in the garden, and everything belongs together as part of my realm on my little hill there.
0: I just have to confess something, that I am so excited to see the space that I volunteered to be a host for you through the trails. Susie, they were asking volunteers. I was like, I know where I want to be. And now, so creating a sense of abundance without necessarily spending more money, what does abundance mean to you?
2: For me, it is a lot about going through the world with open eyes. And I think I've learned that from my parents, who were amazing at finding good stuff in the world, especially my mom when it comes to food. I remember driving around. So I grew up in a rural area, and there were lots and lots of old apple trees that no one really cared for. And so in autumn, we would see that there are beautiful apples around the trunk on the grass, and we would stop and just collect a few apples and then make a big batch of applesauce. And collecting pine cones in the forest to start the fire. So I think I've learned a lot from just watching my parents, and carried that over into my world, and really, really loved this sense of adventure and the recognition of the abundance that is all around us, because nature in itself, the concept of nature is abundance. So when we walk through life with open eyes, we can see it everywhere. We can practice to see it.
0: Actually, you know, it's funny, when you were talking then, I just thought, it's something that I have started doing on the regular, and that is acknowledging abundance. So like even yesterday I saw a lemon tree and it was next level, and I was just like, it's so impressive, isn't it, to see nature in any form, really, just going hard.
2: Yeah, so true. I think the lemon trees in Taranaki, they are a constant reminder that there's so much goodness out there for us, that we are so well cared for on a certain level. Mm. I mean, a tree produces hundreds. So that must mean there is enough for everyone when we share.
0: Yeah, absolutely. And the bumblebee garden obviously is a big part of that idea. So what might people find in a garden designed to nourish life, like birds and bees and humans?
2: Mm-hmm. So that's my goal, to

0: And I also really love herbs because they add so much goodness to our food, and also often blossom at the time when not much else is blossoming. So that, for example, the rosemary in really early spring and thyme. So seeing the insects going for those is really rewarding to see.
1: Absolutely. And you don't need a huge property to experience. I mean, your property itself is not that big. How much sort of square meters have you got there?
0: I have about 700, I think.
1: Yeah. And so what are a few simple things people could start with in their own backyard or even in pots on a balcony? And I know herbs are great, aren't they? Is that what you would recommend
0: as
1: well?
0: Yes, that's exactly where I would start. So pick your favorite herb, like basil or thyme or sage, if you like that taste. Just pick one. Maybe have a quick look on the internet and learn a little bit about what this herb likes. For example, thyme really likes the heat because it's a Mediterranean herb, so it really likes a sunny spot, while a mint really likes lots of moisture and is probably happier in an area that is partly shaded. Right. And so then you know what it needs, and then plant accordingly. And it can be just in a pot, and you can decide whether you put it in full sun or whether you put it by the back door. And then watch it grow and go and pick and start a relationship in a way with the plant. You can talk with it. I don't always do that, so I don't want to romanticize the whole process, but just experience how fast it can grow and how generous it is and how it actually likes to be picked and pruned, and how that encourages the plant to grow even more. And from that, maybe get another herb.
1: Come along to the trails and come and learn more.
0: Yes, exactly.
1: Yeah. Mm. And there's something really lovely about that connection between growing food and then bringing it into the kitchen. So what role does baking and cooking from scratch play in your own sense of well-being?
0: Well, the bread nourishes us on several levels, of course, because I sell it at Down to Earth. And of course, it feeds us every day. So you can hear in my accent that I'm German. I grew up with really, really good bread. And bread is such an important part of our daily nourishment. And the good thing is I know how to make it, which means there's always heaps of that. And the beauty of this is that the ingredients of a good bread are super simple: flour, water, salt, and the starter. And so I can have something delicious for very little cost because I know how to do it. And so having some of those really simple ancestral skills can help us to make something wonderfully nourishing and yummy, and have lots of that.
1: Yeah, I feel like bread has taken a bit of a bad rap, you know, and I feel like maybe it's now with the resurgence of sourdough and baking and things like that, it's starting to, people do recognize there are amazing health benefits to that comes with bread, because we have had bread in our lives for, you know, as human beings for a very, very long time.
0: That's true.
1: So there's got to be something good in it.
0: Yeah, the sourdough bread is the original, the traditional way of making bread, and humans have lived off that literally. A big part of humans just lived off bread. And so we have it in our DNA. And as long as it is well made, there's nothing wrong with it. And there's no need to feel guilty about it, because it's true nourishment.
1: And are you, I know sometimes you do

0: baking classes? Are you still offering those?
1: I do those from time to time, but I've paused for now because I've created an online course. So I'm on a mission to enable as many New Zealanders as possible to bake their own bread. And because I recognize that I can't possibly do that all myself in person classes, I've created this course that is video based. So in a way, it has the same content as my in-person classes, but it has the potential to reach so many more people.
0: Oh, amazing. I might buy my husband an early birthday Christmas present. You can do that. And so you know, we're talking about sort of tradition a little bit, and obviously you also brew kombucha. And why do you think small rituals like, you know, making bread and brewing kombucha and brewing tea can have such a big impact on how we feel?
1: I think us as humans, we like a little bit variety, but we also thrive on rhythm. And when we work with nature, when we make food the traditional way, when we ferment, all this has cycles, goes through cycles and takes time as well. And so it somehow it gives our life a beautiful structure when we start doing these things. And I think it makes us feel good as humans. It helps us to slow down as well, because you can't rush fermentation. It just needs its time. And it's somehow, yeah, it's part of a rich, calm, peaceful human experience.
0: Nice. Like a sort of your meditation and you're
1: a little bit
0: connecting.
1: Yeah.
0: Amazing. Well, speaking of which, we'll have a little breather, and I'm going to play a song. You might know it. It's called In This World by Moby. Let's see if I can get the right button.

0: Kia ora and welcome back. The Mad Media time is 10:36 and I've got the wonderful Franziska von Hunnebein here from Bumblebee Bakery and Villa Bumblebee. And we've just been chatting a bit about abundance and life and sustainability and how that kind of all connects together. And just while we were listening to that wonderful song, we were chatting a bit about the bakery and the garden connect. So can you tell us a little bit more about that, Franziska?
1: So when I don't know, you might have tried my focaccia at some stage. That is like a really soft dough and I brush it with olive oil. And then every time I bake it, I go into the garden and pick the herbs. So often rosemary, but also I plunder my thyme plants and or I pick some of the oregano and I chop it and it goes on top. So I just love that those easy things connect. When I brew kombucha, I'm so happy. My garden is about 6 years old now, and my fruit trees that I planted give fruit now. So when I make kombucha, it's quite seasonal again. I use the fruit from my garden in most times. So there will be plum kombucha from my plum trees. And at the moment, it's the citrus season, and I planted a little mandarin tree about 6 years ago, and it was laden. It's only a little tree, but it had hundreds of mandarins. So I chop them up and I flavor my kombucha with that. So, and that just feels so nice. I mean, you can't go more local, right? When you have these things in the garden and you can play with them.
0: Absolutely. And let's have a little visual moment. Can you just paint a little picture for us of what it's like to arrive at your place and into your garden, and a little teaser for the trails?
1: Yes. So you come up a driveway, and we are on like a little hill, a little elevated, a little bit removed from the street as well, which is lovely because that makes everything a little bit more quiet. And the garden gate opens and you come to like a relatively spacious open space where you look into fruit trees. And what people say often about my garden, that it's a lovely combination of wild lushness and tidiness. And I create that with like borders around around a central bed where the fruit trees grow, and then so I've lots of bricks around those big garden beds, and then comes the grass, and I make sure that it's cut before the garden trail. And then so you get the sense of lushness and abundance, and you see bees flying around and all that, but it doesn't feel overwhelming and too jungly because there is a certain amount of tidiness. And this also helps me to see where I can, let things just go and where I can walk. It helps me to enjoy it without feeling constantly overwhelmed.
0: I connect with that.
1: So it is a very peaceful, sheltered, flat, wonderful place, and I'm so grateful that I can be there and be the guardian of this.
0: I'm just imagining like being in your garden and really like, especially like on a day like today, right? Beautiful sunshine and just hearing the sound of the bees and the birds and that sort of lovely whisper of the trees, right? Like it is so soothing. So we often hear, let's get into the sustainability side of things. Sustainability talked about in terms of what we should stop doing or consuming, and your approach seems to be a lot more about what we can add to our lives. Can you tell us a bit about that?
1: I think when we as humans want to create change, then it's always good to find a sexy alternative for the things that we love. And yeah, when we walk around with open eyes, like when we go back to our initial conversation around spotting abundance, then we can find those sexy alternatives. Mm. So in a way, and this is how it is connected for me. So when I learn how to make kombucha and use the fruit from my garden for that, then I'm having an incredibly delicious drink, and I don't have to go into the shop and need to buy a plastic bottle of Coke. And because I know how to do it, I can make lots, and it costs me very little. But so I have lots of yummy drink in my life without damaging anything.
0: Absolutely. I think when you're talking, I sort of feel like it's more like an evolution than a restriction, right? And it's almost like an evolution in a way that is ultimately better.
1: Yeah, and better for the environment, but also really really makes happy. It brings out all the good feels somehow for us as humans, because it makes us feel like safe and capable and connected and all these good things that are really good for our emotional and mental well-being.
0: Yeah. And I think we want to sort of touch a bit more on the abundance side of things. What would you like to sort of add to that in addition to what we've already talked to today?
1: So as you probably can imagine, with a little bakery and kombuchery, it sustains our little family, but I'm not a millionaire. So I have a good and modest income, I would say. And yet I have the feeling that I live a really, really rich life. And in many ways, I am privileged. I would like to add that too. I had lots of help. And I think it also comes back to a few skills to have. So if someone asks me, how can I have a little more richness and abundance in my life, then I would recommend learning to make one thing that you really, really love to eat. And it doesn't have to be bread. It can be anything else. It could be, well, for me, it would be chocolate. That's still a bit tricky. But anyway, you can make chocolate as well. Just something that you really enjoy eating, learn how to make it. And something that you really love drinking, learn how to make it. And that way you always have these good things in your life. And if you want to add one more thing, then you could start growing a herb, or you could learn how to sew on a button or things like that. Really give the sense of that we are well settled in the world. We have the important things that keep us nourished and well. And that's a really good point to start to have a good life.
0: I feel like you just answered my next question, but just in case, if we change the question from how can we live more sustainably to how can I create a really good life with what I already have? Is there anything else you'd like to add to what you just said?
1: I think it is also about the connection between us as humans and so, for example, I have a neighbor and he has beautiful big citrus trees, and we occasionally just swap. I hand over a bread loaf and he brings back a bucket of fruit. And so that's the concept of communal abundance, in a way that we can foster just over the fence or with our friends or with colleagues. And then some listeners might have heard about the crop swap movement, where people come together on a regular basis and share those 1 million lemons that just grow in the backyard and get some silver beet or some herb plants. I think here in Taranaki, we are incredibly blessed by the beauty of the soil and the generosity of the land. And from that space, when we have an awareness of that and open eyes and good connections and relationships with other people, there are lots of ways how we can live good, rich lives, even when the economic situation is challenging at the moment.
0: Absolutely. And I think that was just beautifully said. And let's chat quickly about this year's Sustainable Trails. So the dates that we have are the 30th of October till the 8th of November. So that is the backyard. So that is when you'd be able to go and see Franziska's beautiful garden and bakery. And are you hosting any talks this year?
1: Yes, I have one talk in the middle of the week. Maybe it's Wednesday night. Can't exactly remember, but just have a look in the program. Yeah. And it will talk about the simple things that we can do to create the sense of abundance in our life. Mm. And there will be tasters and kombucha and bread, and we will have a walk through the garden. We will look at the herb garden in particular, and
0: isn't there another one for Fano?
1: Yes, that's true. You're so right. So that's for kids mainly. But if an adult comes and really wants to do it. So we are going to have one morning, and Sophia might need your help with identifying the date, where children are invited to the bakery, and they can create their own buns with seeds and can give it a different shape as well, or put raisins on top and create a little smiley face or whatever. So they can get the experience of touching a soft dough and decorating it, and then we'll bake it in the bakery, and then they can eat it.
0: Yum.
1: As soon as it's not too hot anymore.
0: So we've got some dates. So we've got the Beautiful Buns for Little Hands, which is on Sunday the 8th of November from 10:30 a.m. to 11:30. And the other session is Simple Joys, Gardening, Baking and Brews, and that is on Thursday the 5th, so from 11 a.m. to 12 p.m. So take a nice early lunch break and go and get amongst it in Franziska's garden. So we also have obviously the Sustainable Farms and Builds, and now this year the Lifestyle Block. So that adds on after the backyards. That is from the 9th to the 15th of November. And the biggest thing I think we were trying to connect on today is that the trails is really about connecting people. So that is a huge part of it, and inspiring that lighter footprint on the land. This year we've got 34 properties and over 30 inspiring talks and workshops over 17 days. So it's a pretty big event.
1: Yes.
0: And it was lovely to hear you talk about Crop Swap, because of course you started it. This wonderful movement, which is now across Aotearoa, and so many people taking part of that. And I think a couple of years ago we hosted a Crop Swap as part of the trails, which was a beautiful thing. So maybe we'll recreate that for next year. And so a big part of the trails too is educational, it's affordable, and accessible for all, and the offering opportunities to learn from our wonderful local experts like Franziska here, and Prince Hitchner, and it's very hands-on workshops and tours and talks and things like that. So nā mihi nui, Franziska. Thank you so much for coming in today, and it's been wonderful chatting with you, and I'm sure we could chat all day if we had the time.
1: Yes, well, thank you, Sophie, and also a big, big thank you to Sustainable Taranaki, who is doing the big mahi. So yeah, we as hosts can welcome guests in our gardens and guests from the region and also from outside the region, because lots of people travel to Taranaki to experience the gardens, yeah, can come and have a look. And it's so nice. So many people express their gratitude that we open our gardens and, yeah, that they're inspired and then they go home and maybe plant a pot with mint.
2: I definitely do a lot of planting now for the trails, that's for sure. Okay, well, let's have a listen to a probably an appropriate song, actually, definitely. A song called Nature by Kogan and Ayo Rabia.

Well, we've come to the end of the Good Stuff Show here today with me, Sophie, on the Most 100.4 FM. And next week we will have another amazing guest, probably Sustainable Trails focused, as we get closer to the kickoff date. So ka kite anō till next week. And let's finish. That was song we just played was Psychic City, a classic remix by Yacht. And let's finish with Angels Sing by Own Glow.

0: the most. 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

0: St. Patrick, stopping off at St. John's Point. Heard all day bird watching and the crack is good. Stopped off at Strangford Lock early in the morning. Drove through Shigley, taking pictures and on to Killalea. Stopping for Sunday papers at the Lacal District, just before Coney Island. On and on over the hill to Hourglass and the Jam Jar. Autumn sunshine, magnificent and all shining through. Stop off at Hourglass for a couple of jars of mussels and some potted herrings in case we get famished before dinner. On and on over the hill and the crack is good. Heading towards Coney Island. I look at the side of your face. Sunlight comes streaming through the window in the autumn sunshine. And all in all, time going to Coney Island, I'm thinking, wouldn't it be great if it was like this all the time?
1: Hello and welcome to The Bright Outside. And firstly, I would like to apologize for that elongated period of dead air that you experienced earlier on. Nothing wrong with a bit of silence, but that went on for quite some time, so apologies for that. And what followed the silence was a late 80s Van Morrison with his song Coney Island. And then I have another track coming up by the way of Ileana Glass. The song is called On the Way Down.

so we're just going to do the same songs in a different order. That's what we're going to do. It's cheeky. This is a song called Young Offenders.

0: That was The Kinks with A Little Bit of Emotion. And I am so pleased to report that our dear friend Simon Gennard has waltzed into the building. And we have him here today to sign him farewell because he's leaving us for the cold south. Of Christchurch, Ōtautahi, and Simon's going to select a few of his favourite tracks for us. Simon, welcome.
1: Thanks for having me. It's a joy to be here with you, Finlay.
0: It's a joy to have you. And just to start us off, could you please share, I guess, the theme of today's selection?
1: The theme for today's selection is miserable women.
0: A deep and cutting theme. What was the inspiration?
1: I exclusively listen to miserable women, but I do have to shout out Lauren Harrigan, our dear friend
0: shout
1: who
0: out.
1: Now lives in Melbourne and is still broadcasting on Mouthful. But miserable women was a strong theme inside our home that we used to share together.
0: We shall continue the theme. And what is the first track of this fine selection?
1: It's Heaven Is No Feeling by Kate Le Bon.
0: Let's go.

0: the first track chosen by Simon, who is the curator at the Gavette Brewster. Simon has a show at the moment that he is sharing. Would you like to speak a little bit about the show, Simon?
1: That's the only reason I came on. For the next 2 days, I am the curator of contemporary art at the Gavette Brewster Art Gallery, and we have a show called Economies of Deferral on at the moment, which features six artists thinking about the profound social and economic and environmental changes wrought by extractive industries in Taranaki, as well as elsewhere in Aotearoa, and thinking globally as well.
0: And do we have any local artists in the midst?
1: There are two local artists included in the show. One is Darcy Lange, who is a filmmaker and a real pioneer of video art. He was among the first generation of artists to take up video. He was born in Uranui in 1947 and passed away in 2005, and the Gavette Brewster are the caretakers of his archive. As well, Fiona Clark, who's one of Aotearoa's most recognised photographers, who's based in Tukwarangi and has been based in Tukwarangi since 1975. She is a fiercely committed environmentalist and has witnessed the intensification of extraction around her house, and been a key voice in holding powerful actors to account and resisting the most harmful impacts of the industries.
0: Yes, I attended the opening and can confirm it's a show that you have to go and see, so please, it's a sunny day today, it's a perfect day to step inside the gallery and go and see Simon's wonderful show. Now, we have another track, Simon, and I'm not familiar with this one personally, so would you like to share the reasoning behind this particular song?
1: It's called Arms Around a Memory by Beth Orton. Not a lot of reasoning went into it.
0: Just vibes.
1: Just vibes. You know that I arrived here 10 minutes ago.
0: Yes. Simon, malnourished and overworked, came scurrying through the door to select these songs, so apologise for the lack of context. But Beth Orton, Arms Around a Memory,

0: That was the wonderful vocals of Beth Orton with the song Arms Around a Memory. Simon, it's been such a pleasure having you on for this short wee selection of tracks. And I can say on behalf of the whole of Taranaki that we are going to miss you a lot.
1: I'm honoured. I'm honoured. Those are such kind, precious words, Finlay, and I'll miss you. Miss you dearly.
0: The larger question is, will you miss us?
1: Yeah.
0: What will you miss about this wonderful West Coast?
1: I'll miss the people. The people are pretty special. I'll miss swimming in the sea, the ferocious ocean. I'm seeing the mountain.
0: You're just going to experience the ferocious flatlands of Christchurch. Is there anything you're looking forward to in particular?
1: Just a new place. I was walking here and someone said to me that Christchurch is soon going to take over Sydney and Melbourne as the best Australasian city.
0: Wow.
1: And she was adamant about this. So it could happen, you know? There's a sense of possibility in the air.
0: You heard it here first. Christchurch, it's going to take over. Anyway, without further ado, we have one final track. Another emotionally rearing song, I'm guessing?
1: Yes.
0: Who is in store for us, Simon?
1: It's Cornelia Muir with Pushing East.

0: Hello again, and it's nice to be back with you. Simon hasn't left yet, thankfully, and we have a lot more to cover here on the show. We just listened to Dancing Barefoot, a rendition by Jeanette Napolitano. Got that one in the end. And Simon, I guess spiritually, you're leaving on Friday. How are you feeling?
1: Next Thursday.
0: Are you nervous? Are you excited? Are you feeling, gosh, this could have been 3 months sooner?
1: Yeah, I guess I'm a little nervous. I've got a lot to pack and clean and tidy up, but I think I'll reach a point maybe next Tuesday where I just have to throw my hands up and say, I've done all that I can do. I know that we have a listener in Melbourne right now called Lauren Harrigan.
0: Another lost spirit.
1: Who I used to live with, and I do just want to shout out to Lauren and say, it's okay. A lot of the stuff you've left in the house has been taken to the dump already. You don't
0: Socks,
1: have to thank me for that.
0: Knickers, records, toothbrushes, vegetables.
1: Surprising things. I keep finding
0: spirits,
1: more.
0: Omens and birds, all sorts of nefarious messages.
1: Happy,
0: thanks, Lauren.
1: Happy memories have been scrubbed away.
0: Lauren has the most wonderful hair and the most wonderful voice, and it's a voice familiar to most FM listeners. Lauren actually introduced me to the Most FM, and here I am standing on my own 2 feet today, so shout out, Lauren.
1: I guess we're all standing on Lauren's shoulders, really.
0: We are. And this next track is Maxine Funk, and it's called South Dunedin.

0: That was Maxine Funk with the lovely meditative track named South Dunedin. And we have time for one more song. Simon, tell us a little bit about this one.
1: I think the only thing I will say is this is for you, Lauren.
0: This is for you. Shirley Bassey, Goldfinger, 2011, live.
2: Wonderful family and this wonderful composer. Dame Shirley is surely known as the UK's most successful female artist ever, and I, for one, cannot wait for her performance. But first, we must say farewell from the Classic Brit Awards 2011. I'd like to thank all of our performers, presenters, and nominees for making tonight such a special occasion. Thank you. I'd also like to ask you to show your appreciation for the London Chamber Orchestra and our conductor, Christopher Warren Green. And now, to close the show, it's my very great honour to introduce to the stage a true global superstar. Dame Shirley Bassey is the only artist ever to have recorded three James Bond theme songs. Tonight, she'll perform one of those best love hits from the 1964 Bond film Goldfinger with Stuart Barton conducting. Please, would you welcome to the stage Dame Shirley Bassey?

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